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4: 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I'm your host, Angie, and today today is Friday, the 4th of September. What is going on with me today? Today is Friday, the 4th of September, and today is a very special day, because today is a day that we initiated our campaign to raise funds for the station. Guys, it's been a, let's just say it's been very taxing trying to keep this station on the air, and while we offer a lot of very reasonable prices for advertisements and death announcements and so on and so forth, but these days what we've been able to generate, it is not enough. And I'm doing this as a complete last resort, but we do need your help to keep the station running. And so we have signed up for a Buy Me a Flame account. It's normally Buy Me a Coffee, but it's Buy Me a Flame account, because we're trying to keep the fire burning. And you can donate. In fact, I posted it earlier today, and I am so happy to say that one person has already stepped in and pledged their support for the station. I am so eternally grateful to you, Lee, whoever you are, and I hope you're listening. Thank you so much for your support. You have no idea how much this means to us here at Fire FM. We are trying to get back on the airwaves. We still have a frequency, but because of financial constraints, we have not been able to utilize that frequency other than via the Fire FM radio link. That is because one of the most important pieces of equipment, the encoder, it is damaged, and without it we cannot get back on the air. So and not only that, there are other expenses that we need to pay. A lot of people are asking us to bring on new shows, bring on new announcers, and of course, you know, that comes with a cost. So I'm making an appeal to our listeners. Guys, if you have a small business and you want to, even if you've never thought about advertising before, send us a WhatsApp message. We will get back to you and we will work with you within your budget to help you get your, to help you with your advertising needs, and to give you some of the most reasonable prices that you will ever get here in St. Lucia. Even if you're out in the diaspora, if you have death announcements that you want to make or want to be announced, ads and death announcements, they go out as often as you request it. Of course, we're working within your budget. And also, death announcements will be posted on our many social media platforms. So not only will they be posted on the your ads and your death announcements, not only will they be posted on the Fire FM page or pages, they're also going to be posted on our sister Independent News Network page. Also, they are going to go out on the air as regularly as you need them to go out. But in the meantime, if you don't have a business and you simply appreciate what we do here, I'm about to post a link in the comments. 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

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And you get to your ads and your death announcements, they will go out both on social media and on the airwaves. But of course, to continue, we need your support. So guys, please, whatever you can give, it is appreciated. You have no idea how much. And also, I want to thank the individual who stepped up immediately as soon as I posted this to pledge their support. Lee, whoever you are, thank you so much for your support. You are appreciated. And we love you here at Fire FM. Now that that is said, good afternoon to you guys. Thank you for joining us here on Hard Talk. Of course, I am your host, Angie. And those of you tuning in on the Fire FM 107.7 radio link, thank you so much for joining us. Those of you here on the Facebook platform, once again, thank you for joining us. And those of you who are going to take this broadcast in later on our YouTube channel, where we upload videos almost every day,

thank you for joining us as well. Somebody wants a number. All right. 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So please, you can give as little as $3. Click on the link, buy a flame, and keep the fire burning. Thank you so much. So let's get down into the meat of the matter. Today is a Friday, September 4th, and it is the conclusion of the first week of the 2026-2027 school year. Somebody sent me a link, a clip of a comment made earlier today by Spider Montoot. Nice, because I think that is how the show should go today. I think every Friday I should give you, the public, a chance to call or comment and speak about what you guys have on your minds. It's always interesting to test the waters and find out where the people are and what you guys are thinking. So we've had so many a mountain of evidence. Don't worry, my phone does not have space for a mountain of evidence. But we've had a mountain of different issues to deal with over the past week. And forgive me, but I did not play for you some of the developments and some of the messages that we've been receiving from the St. Lucia Fire Service to know what is happening out there. I'm going to correct that today. I hope you forgive me for playing a week's worth of reports from the fire service. But we've had quite an interesting week, and all of this has been overshadowed by the minister's bad behavior and the prime minister's silence. So it's always interesting to catch up and to take a listen as to how things are going in St. Lucia. And I am going to play for you some of those voice notes, because the comments from the fire service, the reports from the fire service, they're often accommodated by accompanied by voice notes where the chief communications officer of the fire service sends a report, written and verbal, to tell the people what is going on and to make it easier for news outlets to really disseminate this information.
And I am going to start

0: And the week, I think the week started, go back to my calendar, the week started on the 1st, or on the 31st. So I'm going to go back to the... Guys, I'm so sorry. I always forget that these days I need help with my eyesight. All right, so we're going to go back to Monday. And I'm going to play you these voice messages that come from the fire service accompanying the reports that the fire service sends to the media. Wrong group, sorry. How did I get out of the group? Sometimes I swear. All right, so we're starting on Monday. Let me play these reports to you so you have an idea of what we've been dealing with in the country over the past week. Here we go.
1: Officers of the St. Lucia Fire Service responded at approximately 12:12 a.m. to a reported motor vehicular collision involving a motor vehicle and a pedestrian at Parsia Sprally. On arrival at the scene, an adult male was found awaiting ambulance assistance. It was reported that he was struck by an oncoming vehicle. Prior to the incident, he was reportedly involved in an altercation where he sustained facial trauma after being struck in the face with an object. An assessment revealed a laceration to the face and upper extremities with two partially severed fingers. He was treated, then transported to a medical facility for advanced medical care.

0: Officers of the St. Lucia Fire Service responded at approximately 10:50 p.m. to a reported physical assault at Cartier Vieux-Fort. On arrival at the scene, an adult male was found awaiting ambulance assistance. He reported that he was struck in the face with a glass object. An assessment revealed a deep laceration to the left side of the face. He was treated, then transported to a medical facility for advanced medical care.
1: So these are the incidents which took place on Monday. Did you notice that the first one, the person had already been involved in an altercation and then found themselves in an accident? Quite interesting. Let's see what happened yesterday.
0: Officers of the St. Lucia Fire Service responded at approximately 4:51 a.m. to a reported gunshot wound incident at Boisden Jack Mill. On arrival at the scene, an adult male was found lying on the ground. An assessment revealed a penetrating wound to the left thigh. He was treated, then transported to a medical facility for advanced medical care. Officers of the St. Lucia Fire Service responded at approximately 12:36 a.m. to a reported motor vehicle incident involving two vehicles at Almondale Balata. On arrival at the scene, three adult individuals were found to be involved in the incident, a sole occupant of one vehicle and two occupants of the other. Emergency personnel found one vehicle fully engulfed in flames. The fire was extinguished with no casualties. All three individuals were assessed and they refused further medical care. The scene was handed over to officers of the Royal St. Lucia Police Force.
1: That was yesterday. And there was another incident, but it was not followed by a voice note. Let me see if I can open this report. It reads 3rd August 2026, Riviera Moshi, 7:56 a.m. Says officers of the St. Lucia Fire Service responded at approximately 7:56 a.m. to a reported motor vehicular incident involving a vehicle which overturned at Riviera Moshi. On arrival at the scene, an adult female was found awaiting ambulance assistance at the roadside. An assessment revealed minor abrasions about the body. She was treated, then transported to a medical facility for advanced medical care. Today we have two voice notes. Let's listen to what transpired today.
0: Officers of the St. Lucia Fire Service responded at approximately 8:36 a.m. to a reported motor vehicle collision involving three vehicles at Cornell's Make Wood. On arrival at the scene, six persons, all occupants of the vehicles, were found to be involved in the incident. One vehicle was found on its roof, while the other two vehicles were found parked along the roadside. All occupants were found awaiting ambulance assistance. They were all assessed and treated, with four persons refusing further medical care and two persons transported to a medical facility for advanced medical care. The scene was handed over to officers of the Royal St. Lucia Police Force.
1: So this incident took place earlier today, and there is another incident.
0: Officers of the St. Lucia Fire Service responded at approximately 7:28 p.m. to a reported motor vehicle incident involving a motor vehicle and a pedestrian on the Vieux-Fort Labrie Highway. On arrival at the scene, an adult male was found rolling on the ground. It was reported by bystanders that he was hit in the head by a truck's mirror. He was treated, then transported to a medical facility for advanced medical care.
1: Yeah, so, wow. Hit in the head by a truck's mirror, and somebody saying another accident just happened on the Millennium Highway. I hope that this one is not too serious or severe, because we're having a great, somebody's wishing me happy birthday. Thank you so much for your birthday wishes, but my birthday was earlier in the week. I had like two birthdays earlier this week, and you're giving me another one. Thank you so much. I really appreciate it. I love birthdays. Guys, I want to say thank you so much. I hope this person does not mind me calling their name, but it's, I think the name is Ermi Pasad. I hope I'm saying this correctly. Thank you so much for your support. It is really, really, truly appreciated. Very, very appreciated. It will go a long way to helping us get back on the airwaves. Somebody says, Angie, the allegation I messaged yesterday, was it factual? And if it is, what was the reason for moving to another location? Honestly, we have not been able to confirm whether or not the Prime Minister has indeed moved his office to the Baywalk Mall. But we have confirmed that the Prime Minister has moved his residence. I don't know if he's simply house-sitting for someone else, or visiting someone else, staying with a family member, staying with a friend, we don't know. But we do know that he does not seem to be residing at his normal home for the time being. We don't know if it's temporary, if he's moved, we don't know. We've also been able to confirm the heightened security around the Prime Minister's office, the Graham Luizzi building. In fact, it was confirmed today that there are armed guards. Yeah. Armed guards outside, posted outside the building. People being searched to come into the building. And also, you're having to walk through a scanner or some sort of metal detector machine. And all of this, all of the reports of the heightened security, they are true. We confirm them individually. And we have no idea why this has happened. There has been nothing disseminated to the public as to why those measures are being taken. And it is concerning because, you know, the Prime Minister is the leader of the country. So if there is a credible threat to the Prime Minister, we the people need to know. I mean, St. Lucia is already a rudderless ship. And if our Prime Minister is in some way feeling threatened or under threat, we need to know. We need to know. So I urge the powers that be, although I don't think that they will give us much information, because it is the MO of this government to keep mum on the important details. But we need to know. we need to know what's going on with our prime minister. It is a matter of national interest. The well-being of the prime minister is a matter of national interest, and we need to know if he is okay. I mean, seeing the prime minister looking so unsettled and flustered at that last pre-cabinet press briefing, hearing reports of him moving his office, unconfirmed reports of him moving his office, but confirming the heightened security around the building which houses his office, that is, you know, reason for concern for every single citizen in this country. You may not like the way Philip J. Pierre governs your affairs, but he is the prime minister that we have, and we should all be interested in what is going on with him, especially if it just seems off. And we've had no word from the office of the prime minister. We don't know what's going on. We don't know if this is normal, if this is routine, maybe a change in the way things are done. And if that's the case, then let us know so we don't panic. But something serious cannot be going on with our prime minister, and we the people are being left in the dark. It is simply unfair. It is simply unfair. We don't have to like every move the prime minister makes, but his well-being is a cause of national concern, or a matter of national concern. So it is very unfair, very untoward, for these kinds of measures to be being put in place. Should we be afraid? Should we be thinking of maybe securing our prime minister? Is someone after him? Have we heard of a credible threat? Is this what is going on here? We need to know. And this matter of leaving us in the dark, it is wrong. It is completely and utterly wrong. The Prime Minister is the Prime Minister of St. Lucia. Our Prime Minister, our leader.

And we need to know if there is a credible threat against our prime minister. We need to know. Accountability, transparency, truth, and integrity. That is what the Labour Party promised us. We're not asking for too much. We're asking for just enough. If there is something going on that is a threat and which undermines the Prime Minister's ability to lead the country, we the people need to know. You may not like his style of governance, but he is the Prime Minister of St. Lucia. He is who we have. He is who we voted for. And we cannot get away from that. And his well-being is a matter of national concern. We're seeing all of these heightened security measures, things that have never happened in St. Lucia before, and we are concerned. What is going on? Somebody says here, what is going on in the country with all these accidents? Is it lack of judgment by our drivers, or is it too much alcohol or drugs? I'm asking. I cannot speak for the accidents during the day. I don't know what is causing them, but I know at night it is very difficult.

there are some craters. Some craters in the road. And if you want to escape those craters, you have to move out of your side, out of your lane. You end up in the other lane. Now, if you're using bright lights and you're in the other lane, you're affecting the oncoming driver. When the oncoming driver is affected, accidents happen. During the day, I don't know what the problem is. Maybe too many brave souls on the roads thinking that they can get away with all kinds of stuff. And I've seen some reckless driving, reckless overturning. I don't know. I can't account for it. I don't know what it is. But we have some reckless drivers. I cannot say if they are under the influence of anything. But in some of the instances that I've seen people, I am not surprised. I wouldn't be surprised if it turns out that they were under the influence of something. Because what would make you put your life at risk in that way? And I say brave. I call it bravery, but I don't think it's the kind of bravery that I want anybody in my family to adopt. Let's just keep it that way. But we have some very reckless drivers, and the condition of the roads, they're not the best. This is the most diplomatic that I can put it, guys. So please, I'm just trying to make it sound nice. But we do have some reckless drivers. I don't know what the problem is. Just recklessness. And I'm pretty sure that it's not just one thing that is causing this recklessness. I mean, there was some time where there was a huge scandal, people buying licenses. Again, I don't know if this is a, I don't know if that is a cause. It might be. I don't know. But we have a lot of recklessness on our roads today. So with regards to the accident on the Millennium Highway, someone says it's bad, involving two vehicles, including a taxi carrying tourists. Some of the passengers are injured, including the lone driver of the other vehicle. My goodness. Apwe bagay ha uta move a tourism. Apwe nupo wa cruise ship depi June. Umin pudi ma deti tourists kivini uhame fese munani accident. My goodness, man. My goodness. But let us hope and pray, St. Lucia, that the injuries are not severe. And let's hope that the affected persons are able to recover very quickly from their ordeal. Another person says, yes, thanks for the info. Does he feel threatened? Something seems wrong. This is exactly what I am saying. Something seems wrong. And I think it's time that these individuals come out and tell the public what is going on. Because the Prime Minister belongs to all of us. He is our leader. And we have a right to know if he is facing any sort of credible threat. This isn't about politics. Okay? This is not about politics. This is about country. And again, I will reiterate, the man is the leader of this country. We may not like his style of governance, but he is who we have. And it is very unfair to leave us speculating

0: as to his condition or what is going on with him when we are not blind and we can see fully well all of these heightened security measures that are being implemented in and around his perimeter. So if there is something that the public needs to know, please come out and let us know. Somebody says, Angie, I'm not a police. My father was. My father wasn't one. Another says, that's to show you PJP is not concerned about the people of St. Lucia. I don't know if it's him or the people around him, but the Prime Minister should come out and say something. We need to know if he's okay. Somebody says, I can see what is going on with the Prime Minister now. It is what you call payback. When you lie and you get yourself with the wrong sets of people who want to destroy people's character, this is what will come back to bite you. Well, let's hope it's just that. But I don't think, I mean, the level of heightened security that we are seeing, it is a lot. And if it's simply a matter of the Prime Minister just, you know, being around the wrong sets of people, that's okay, that's fine. But would that require armed guards around the building? Would that require people being searched? Would that require you shifting your residence? Who is the Prime Minister hiding from? We need to know. We need to know. Because that's what it sounds like. It almost sounds like the Prime Minister is in hiding. So, if there is a credible threat to that area, maybe he found out that some terrorist is targeting the government. We need to know. There are so many innocent people operating at the Graham Luizzi building. Now, I'm not trying to spook anyone, but in the absence of information, speculation is rife. You know, and it could be any number of things. It could be that some terrorist organization has decided to target the country, target the office of the Prime Minister. But the office of the Prime Minister is not the only one operating from the Graham Luizzi building. That's where public service is. That's where the land registry is. That's where the Ministry of Planning is. You see where I'm going with this. So we need to know. It's our business. We need to know. Somebody says the lights. I think they're referring to the lights on the roads. Another one says, Angie, don't let PJP fool you. Remember Philip said he knows how to play the politics? It could be. It could be that the Prime Minister is simply putting on a show to make people believe something is wrong. But do you really think he's such a good actor to fake the way he came to that pre-cabinet press briefing, breathing hard, you know, looking spooked, and still attempting to put on a brave face? You think he's such a great actor? I don't know. I can't judge. But something feels wrong. Something feels off. And we need to know. We need to know. We deserve to know. Why is the Prime Minister hiding? Who is he hiding from? Why are those new security measures being instituted? We have a caller on the line. Good afternoon to you, caller. You are on the air.
1: Good afternoon, Angie. How are you doing?
0: I'm good. How are you?
1: Angie, I'm not doing too good, you know, Angie. I am very upset, Angie.
0: What's going
1: on? You know
0: why
1: I'm Angie, there is this. I'll start off by saying this, Angie.
0: Mm-hmm.
1: I want to tell Musa,
0: mm-hmm.
1: the minister of health.
0: Mm-hmm.
1: I will try to call Timothy Polio today to tell him that, Angie, personally, because I'm upset with him. Angie, Musa is not a minister, the minister of garbage collection, Angie. Musa is not the minister of education, Angie. Every post Musa put on Facebook is either Musa buy a garbage truck collecting garbage or Musa in a primary school showing what works he did in the primary school. But I'm telling us what had going on in healthcare, Angie. I am calling. Hold on.
0: Every post he puts up on Facebook, he is by a garbage truck. What he doing by the garbage truck?
1: Angie, Musa has become, if you for not the minister of garbage affairs. Musa by Musa have his thing on Facebook. Is you know his life.
0: Mm-hmm.
1: Musa have a little orange shit on him. Musa going and pick up bulky waste. In that community, bulky waste in that community, garbage in that community, garbage in that community. And I ask myself, but what am I doing, Musa, there? Then the next day, I see Musa now in one of the schools now showing you his work he did for the upcoming term. But I said to myself, but leave Ministry of Garbage Affairs for the Minister of Garbage Affairs and leave the Ministry of Education for Sean Edwards.
0: Sean Edwards is no longer the minister of education, just letting you know. He is now the Minister of Infrastructure, Ports, Transport, and Housing.
1: Well, I would say, well, he could still leave that those school repairs for the Ministry of Infrastructure to come and talk about that.
0: Yeah.
1: And the Minister of Education.
0: Yeah.
1: I am calling on Musa for Musa to have, you see the same way he everywhere his camera picking up garbage in Viewfort North.
0: Mm-hmm.
1: I want Musa now to take us to a trip, take us to a little walkthrough in St. Jude's. Let us know the progress that happening in St. Jude's.
0: Right.
1: Take a walkthrough in all the other healthcare institutions around the island. Musa telling us everything about everything else but his job in healthcare.
0: What if he has nothing to report?
1: But Angie, there's a lot to report because let me tell you something, Angie. There are babies still dying at the hospital.
0: Yeah.
1: Look at ONKU in major debt. The hospital. Remember they said in July we would get the fully hospital in St. Jude's.
0: Yes, fully commissioned.
1: Fully commissioned, Angie. We're in September the 4th already, Angie. Musa cannot come and tell us about what happened and how they didn't commission the hospital yet. But Musa being a garbage truck everywhere in Viewfort North talking about garbage. Well, Angie, they should just give Musa the Ministry of Garbage Affairs because it's just garbage he's talking and garbage he's picking up and just garbage he's doing it in the Ministry of Health. Just a bunch of garbage I see. But Angie, let us go back. I just want to just
0: hold on. Remember before in 2021, remember Emma Hippolyte coming out and saying that her government will give the people of St. Lucia a fully commissioned St. Jude Hospital within the first year?
1: Yeah.
0: How many years has it been?
1: Yes, yes.
0: How many years has it been?
1: It's maybe 15 years now because it was around 2016 he said that.
0: No. 2016, didn't she say that in 2021?
1: Angie, I don't even understand those ministers. All of them are part of the Ministry of Garbage Affairs to me.
0: That's a new ministry. Who is the Minister of Garbage Affairs? Or are they sharing it among them? Which
1: you see how they share SSDF? You see how they share the SSDF affairs? That Ministry of Garbage Affairs is specifically for the 14 ministers of the St. Lucia Labour Party, but Musa is the main minister and all the other ministers is under Musa.
0: Oh my God. So tell me more.
1: I'm just sitting, last night I just sat on my bed, just about to go and prepare myself, to go and lie down for me to wake up the next day, Angie.
0: And you see garbage.
1: I scrolling through Facebook, I see Musa have a little orange thing on him by a white garbage truck. How much bulk garbage on the side, and the man saying, "We are cleaning up the community. We did all what we're supposed to do with the community now." That was day one, Angie. The next day, I see the man in another community. I say, hey, they have a Ministry of Garbage Affairs, because you cannot tell me Musa telling you everything about garbage, but healthcare, we have a problem there, Angie. So it is a new ministry for all 14 members. Musa is the head of garbage affairs. You understand? So, Angie, I'm going to slide a little past the Garbage Affairs Ministry. That is a new one. We're going to go to the main event, which is the Richard Frederick and Steve on the Prime Minister situation.
0: Mm-hmm.
1: And Angie, I have to agree with the Prime Minister if he have heightened security. And I agree with you, Angie, if you said that that we need the Prime Minister to come and state out the thing clear.
0: Yeah.
1: And you know, Angie, I asked the question before. Is Frederick Bilston being paid as a member of cabinet or a normal minister or normal MP?
0: Mm-hmm.
1: I also said that who investigating, and I heard Ian concerned citizens ask those questions, and I was very pleased about it, because that is some very important questions to ask.
0: Very important.
1: And Angie, I will always stand by my word. Nothing will not be able to happen in the country unless Richard Frederick is fired or resign from government itself. No administrative leave will save Richard. No little leave or anything. Richard must remove himself, do the honorable thing as a man, as a father, as a brother, as a son of the soil of St. Lucia.
0: Yeah.
1: Resign, my brother. That is the best thing we're calling for you to do. Just resign and leave the St. Lucian government for the St. Lucian people. You understand?
0: Yeah.
1: Because I can tell you something, Angie. I'm just watching, like I told you a few days ago, Mia Motley went down to Venezuela and signed some major bilateral deals.
0: Yeah.
1: Now, the thing is, Barbados is our competition when it comes to this, the strategic and the place where Barbados is and the place where St. Lucia is.
0: Yeah.
1: It's basically in the middle of the Eastern Caribbean.
0: Yeah.
1: You understand? And that is why I told you last time we have the Hess, it's Buckeye. That is why they built the oil storage down there. Because ships that was coming from America, Houston, Texas, that would have to go all the way down to Venezuela, would have more days to go down there and would cost more. So what they did there, they cut it halfway. That is why they had to send the oil storage down there. So Barbados now is going down there to become signing deals with the government of Venezuela to become the economic the energy hub of the Eastern Caribbean.
0: Yeah.
1: And as a strategist and as a man that knows geopolitics, that is a big loss for St. Lucia. And today I'm reading the news again. Trinidad foreign minister has entered Venezuela to talk about bilateral deals, and there's this gas field that is bordering Venezuela and Trinidad, and it was closed off for a while because of tensions between those two countries.
0: Mm-hmm.
1: Those tensions have been relieved. There are a lot of deals being made, and I believe St. Lucia has been left out. And the reason why St. Lucia has been left out, because St. Lucia now and the government now is solely focused on the Richard Frederick situation. Richard Frederick in himself is costing the country billions of dollars every single day, because if the government is unable to execute different projects, whether it's domestically or internationally, we are living left behind. And when I see those major deals are being made, and Barbados want to be the energy hub, which St. Lucia already experiencing the energy hub of the Eastern Caribbean, and the Eastern Caribbean alone has 600,000 people.
0: Yeah,
1: you understand.
0: Yeah.
1: So if we now can tell the Trinidadians, hey, come and store your natural gas in St. Lucia, we tell the Venezuelan, come and store your heavy crude oil in St. Lucia, we expand our oil reserves, you know, expand it in to make it, to make the cost of energy cheaper, that we can export it now to the Eastern Caribbean. That is the deal that has been made between Neo Modi and the Venezuelans and all those different things. And America had have signed one of the most major deals in the history of the Caribbean and Latin America, with Venezuela giving it up 1/5 of its oil reserves to the Americans. It's not just giving it up, it's a business deal. Mm-hmm. It's a great deal. It's all the major oil companies are going down there. I would have loved to see our solution companies and our solution energy personnel going down there to see what they can rip from this deal and rip from what is happening in Venezuela, because in the next 5 to 10 years Venezuela will be booming. Yeah. I myself will go down to Venezuela to live, because the amount of economic activities and opportunities that will arise from not just the oil dollar, but the development of Venezuela with that earthquake that passed. So Angie, what I'm trying to tell you in a nutshell is that what we have to do right now as a people, as a country, we need to shut down the country economically. Because if we're going to use, for example, if this Richard Frederick scenario continues, mm-hmm. and Philip J. Pierre now is distracted on a level where he cannot operate as a prime minister, the government is cannot operate in terms of seeking capital projects or seeking investments from overseas. You know, we for the past 6 years we haven't heard Philip Jepia went out and do any bilateral agreements that will bring billions of dollars back to St. Lucia. Only the CIP scandals we've been hearing about. So I'm telling you, so for example, if Richard Frederick is costing the government of St. Lucia, let's just say $500 million a day because of all the attention on him, all that political fallout and all what is happening, then the best thing for us to do right now, because Philip Jepia is unable to manage that crisis that arises on him, government of St. Lucia is unable to manage that crisis, because they have all now been a part of the Ministry of Garbage Affairs. All they talk about is garbage. All they say is just garbage, just only making weak decisions that costing the government millions of dollars. We need an economic shutdown of the country. And how the economic shutdown of the country works is that the people of St. Lucia come out in large numbers, come out with your vehicles. There will be no economic activities. The roads will be blocked. You will not be able to come down to work, stay at your home, unless Richard Frederick does not resign. Because Richard Frederick has become the cancer AIDS.
0: Isn't he already fired? Because let me tell you something. When you've been placed on administrative leave until further notice, and the until further notice, there's no parameters to govern that further notice, when that further notice will come.
1: Angie,
0: the Prime Minister can simply put Richard on administrative leave until he demits office, until he loses the next election.
1: I will tell you something, Angie. I never saw that in a dictionary that administrative leave means you're fired. What I can
0: it's
1: tell
0: not
1: you,
0: fired,
1: what
0: but I you saw sidelined, you cast aside.
1: What I saw in the dictionary, Angie, just like what Alan Chastney did, when Alan Chastney told Richard Frederick, you're fired, that's not no administrative leave. That's not no, all right, until further notice. That is just basically move your dirty self from there. You're no longer part of it. You're no longer part of the government. You're no longer part of anything to do with the government. You're fired.
0: I think you're a little confused. Alan Chastney is no longer the Prime Minister of St. Lucia.
1: No, what I'm telling you,
0: and
1: back then
0: Philip
1: when
0: Church,
1: Alan Chastney
0: yeah, yeah I understand that. No, I understand that. But Philip J. Pierre, do you see a decision like this coming from Philip J. Pierre anytime soon?
1: But Angie, that's what I'm telling you. Philip J. Pierre is unable to do it.
0: The man came to announce the administrative leave, and the man was shaking. He was breathing hard. It looked as if he'd seen a ghost. I think it took every ounce of strength and resolve the Prime Minister had just to make that announcement. I don't see the Prime Minister saying anything else.
1: But Angie, that is why I'm telling you again, and that is why I'm telling your listeners, we need to tie our waists. This is a revolution that is going on, Angie.
0: Yeah.
1: Across the Caribbean, something like that never happened, you know. A government, when I mean never happened in terms of that level of sex for checks and misconduct and all your ding-a-ling on the internet,
0: yeah.
1: all your tosh boda on the internet.
0: I don't think you can say Tosh Boda on the air caller. I don't think you can say that.
1: Okay.
0: You have to nice it up. You have to say derriere. Nice it up, caller. Nice it up.
1: All your derriere on the internet, Angie. You know, we never witnessed that in our modern political arena within across the Caribbean.
0: Yeah.
1: So what? You're and right. Plus, Philip Jepe is the chairman of the Caribbean, the chairman of CARICOM. You understand? That is why I'm telling you, Angie, Philip JPR right now at this point is unable to deal with this crisis that have hit him harder than COVID-19. You understand? Yeah. He is unable to deal with it. What he's asking for us right now to do is to shut down the country economically. Unless Richard Frederick does not resign, there will be no economic activity. You understand? Yeah. And that is the way I can tell you that the Ministry of Tourism will feel it. And I'm sad to see, Angie, I came across a video there, boy, on the Millennium Highway. Yeah. And you know, our tourist man, I'm worried about the St. Lucian man, you know, but I'm worried about that tourist dollar and that tourist, that
0: we desperately that taxi, need.
1: That taxi had about five tourists in that vehicle. They were three on the ground and two in the vehicle. And you can just best believe say that, all right, that's five tourists we already lost that will never maybe come back to the shores of St. Lucia.
0: Yeah.
1: Because the people was always, you know, I used to be doing some tours and the people always saying, boy, St. Lucia has no traffic lights. The road is not painted. Now for the Millennium Highway, I can say, all right, the road is painted. It's so I don't know if it's a lack of negligence that happened there or whatever.
0: Yeah.
1: But the point is, Angie, what I'm telling you, the economy of St. Lucia is on a windfall. You understand? And now but people will say, oh.
0: Something else I wanted to ask you. You keep talking about economic shutdown. But let's be honest. Hasn't the Prime Minister already initiated an economic shutdown? Because Nusha Dongi Kola, we have not seen a cruise ship since June. The city is closed by 4:30. Everything is locked up. You cannot even get bus in some areas to go home after 6 o'clock. All streets are empty by 5:30. You know, we in an economic shutdown already. Well, the Prime Minister has already economically shut us down.
1: So I want them to hear my voice saying it, because you know what happened to them, because they're not listening. The Ministry of Commerce not listening, the Tourism Ministry not listening, the advisors to the Prime Minister not listening. So we have to exacerbate the situation right now for them to listen. Angie, for me personally, we have already lost two general elections. There's nothing more to lose again but fight for our country. You understand where I'm coming from?
0: Yeah.
1: We understand what it is to be in opposition. We have adapted to being in opposition, and we are, I can say, in the internal affairs of the party, they are handling their affairs, and I hope that good sense prevail when it comes to our convention and what needs to be done. Mm-hmm. That is another factor of the situation.
0: Mm-hmm.
1: But what I'm telling you there, the peoples that are on the front line of the United Workers Party, the people that believe in the United Workers Party and the principles of teaching them how to fish, and instead of giving them a fish, that is what we are talking about right now. Because it will be again,
0: caller. Mm-hmm. You're talking about fish, but we have kinetic strikes, so the fishermen don't even want to go out and fish. Caller.
1: Why, Angie, it's bad,
0: caller. Everywhere you turn is a problem, caller. Because I hear you talking about economic shutdown. Ek lema ala vil na we whole vil ha shutdown. So ki saki wete pu shutdown ako? Nuba na pu shutdown ako? No, I shut down.
1: Timuna, Westia Kayo, say Samuel Leofe, Westia Kayo, Puer Vacas, Unipu Puer Vacas, Pasque, a year Pacatune, a PE set Lisi. Pasque, Sinupa, Dissimuna, Menese Loto, you, Blue Chimera, Parfait Pearson Passe, Fair Economic La Shut Down. Say, Layo Kai Kutinu, Pudino, eh? Those guys are saying something very important there. You understand?
0: Mm-hmm.
1: Because everybody's going as is business as usual, and everybody knows behind their head there's no business as usual. Mm-hmm. Look, I see Barbuda now put a multi-visa thing on St. Lucia. St. Lucia is in the rankings of Nicaragua and other different kind of failed states across the world. You understand? I told you the last time, Angie, look across the Caribbean. And the only countries you will see that have the most violent crimes right now is Labour Party stronghold countries.
0: Yeah.
1: If you go to Barbados, the murder rate is already at 44. I read the last homicide was two guys fighting with each other with a knife. Barbados have the same water crisis, the same healthcare crisis, the same all what we're dealing with. You understand? Mia Motley is a talker. We know that she knows how to nice up her words.
0: Yeah.
1: But economically, it's a disaster. You go to Dominica, the same thing. Now people will say, "Well, Skerrit working and Skerrit doing things." Skerrit working because there was a major hurricane that hit about 10 years ago, and Skerrit is still recovering from that hurricane. So that is why you see those new housing programs going up by Skerrit and them. You go to St. Kitts and Nevis, the same thing that is happening. High crime. I cost of living, all those things. So my point is, Angie, we now have find ourselves in a great blunder.
0: Yeah.
1: And that great blunder is costing St. Lucians, not just St. Lucian lives, because we had already, 40-something homicides?
0: Yeah, almost 50.
1: Not just St. Lucian lives, not just St. Lucian talents, not just St. Lucian healthcare. But the soul of St. Lucia is at a point where there is no return. And I always would say, look at our sister island, Haiti. Haiti was once a thriving country. Haiti was the first country to gain independence.
0: Independence is about. Yeah.
1: From slavery. You understand? So I will not go down to the nitty-gritty of why Haiti is there, why it's there. But what I can tell about Haiti is that when institutions fail, Angie,
0: Everything
1: then eventually the government will collapse. Eventually somebody else will fill in the vacuums that the institutions cannot manage anymore.
0: Yeah.
1: You understand? So I'm calling for an economic shutdown of the country. This is not a one Sierra flood, one I'm going around the island and protesting. This is a full shutdown of the capital. If we start in Castries, we shut down Castries, no vehicles entering, no vehicles coming out. There's no government buildings. Don't come by the government buildings because the roads blocked from all up on the highway already. You understand?
0: Wow.
1: Stay at your homes and allow Richard Frederick to resign himself. Allow Frederick, because Frederick cannot fire Frederick. The Prime Minister cannot fire Frederick. He can remove him from the cabinet.
0: Yeah.
1: But Richard Frederick is still a member of Parliament because he won his seat in Central Castries. You understand?
0: Mm-hmm.
1: So what we want in Central Castries is a by-election. Richard Frederick resigned and there's a by-election in Central. And then we can say, all right, Philip Jepier, we'll give you a little chance to lead the country. Do what you're supposed to. But until then, shut down the country economically. I'm not asking for no revolt. I'm not asking for no destroying of infrastructure or anything. I'm asking for an economic shutdown. And the business community should agree with me because they themselves are losing millions of dollars because of Richard Frederick being in government. Thank you, Angie.
0: Thank you for that, caller. Well, guys, let me tell you. I don't mind the economic shutdown, but I see that's redundant because, Lamagadi, there's nothing going on in St. Lucia. Nothing. People keep telling you St. Lucia finish, and whether or not you don't want you want to believe it, the truth is the truth. I pass through that city every day and I wonder, is it a city or a sleepy village? We don't know. Somebody says here, I don't feel sorry for him. On the contrary, I am drinking a bottle of champagne, not the champagne. Y'all know that champagne people drink. And y'all not the champagne. Y'all know that champagne that people are drinking. You people are so mean. Thank you so much for your support, guys, and for all of those coming on the live and saying good day once again. Somebody is saying, I just learned of the passing of Patrika Evans. Condolences to her family and friends. May her soul rest in perfect peace. I don't know who that is, but of course, to the family and friends, our condolences here at Fire FM. Somebody says here, if he changes his residency, then that is serious trouble. That is serious trouble is knocking on someone's door. Another one says he will not. Another one says, Angie, a driving instructor or coach called Newspin and said to many young people, too many young people get licenses very quickly by paying a fast fee, and then they are on the road driving recklessly. Somebody says maybe he's hiding from the FBI. Somebody says maybe from Venezuela, Cuba, US, or maybe Nigeria. Just speculating. Another one says true. But guys, let me tell you something. With that, with the absence of information, speculation is rife. Somebody says here, that's what I saw Musa doing, passing and picking up rubbish. Another one says, Angie, seems like all members of the Setlisi Pui are quite confused. I don't know. Somebody says, actually, I think you're right, caller. The garbage administration is in government. Somebody's saying, where are the deportees? Do you know? No, we don't know. I mean, there are so many things that we don't know in this country. So many things. And it is disturbing. It is very, very disturbing. Very disturbing. And who do we ask these questions? Somebody says here, caller, this government members only want to be in positions of power. They have no interest in developing the country in any way, shape, or form. Look at our infrastructure, our economy, their actions on arrangements with other countries that will benefit our country, etc. Another person is saying Richard Frederick has been fired. We don't need to worry about him. Arrest in the pipeline and PJP knows it. Another one says yes, but with a salary. Somebody says administrative leave is one thing. However, he's still being paid, isn't he? This is a mammoth problem. Somebody says, oh, somebody's telling me who Patrika Evans is. Somebody says that's where the pressure needs to go. Somebody says SSDF team need to go with the Minister of Boom Affairs. Another one says, oh, we have a call on the line. Good afternoon to you, caller. You are on the air.
2: Hi, Angie. Good day.
0: Hi, good day. How are you?
2: I'm good. And you?
0: I'm all right. What about you?
2: I'm great.
0: Mm-hmm.
2: Angie, I am on the eve of the weekend. Well, it's weekend, so I want to tell our drivers, Angie. And not just the drivers, but everybody. All the citizens, be careful and be safe this weekend. But for the drivers in particular, we have some young drivers. I don't know what's wrong with our drivers nowadays, Sanjay. They are very impatient, and I cannot understand why we're having so many crashes.
0: Yeah.
2: I learned today, just this afternoon, that there was a major crash on the Millennium inside the tunnel.
0: Yes, inside the tunnel, you say? Somebody said Millennium,
2: yeah,
0: Highway, but they didn't specify where.
2: In the tunnel, you can see the, it's in the tunnel.
0: Wow.
2: I guess it's the second tunnel from Castries. So The one closer to the hospital, who since are trapped in the vehicle, and the severity of that crash must have been great, because you can see from the damage to both vehicles. But anyway, Angie, what I really called for, you know, it disturbs me, and I had to call a friend of mine who, and we had a short discussion on that.
0: Mm-hmm.
2: It's about what I heard Albert Rogers say last night on Can I Hit You? Can I Suspect You?
0: About
2: a warrant executed by a female police officer. Now I try to listen to the entire story for me to hear his angle, but somehow I cannot get it.
0: Mm-hmm.
2: But he's actually indicating that a female police officer applied for a warrant during the time of UWP. I think that must have been 2016,
0: mm-hmm.
2: where they were searching for, along with Guy Joseph and Terry Valsey, he said the names
0: mm-hmm.
2: on the program, searching for items from the St. Jude's Hospital mm-hmm. that were in storage at various locations around the island.
0: Mm-hmm.
2: And he said upon recovering those items,
0: mm-hmm.
2: Guy Joseph took the items and they subsequently disappeared. The items disappeared.
0: But caller, Guy has spoken about that already. I recall Guy talking about that on a program, and Guy said that he was not the one who was involved in the relocation of those items. It was the permanent secretary in the ministry. He had nothing to do with that. He was not even present. And the items, you know, and the items that they were talking about, it was made very clear that these items were later used in the finishing up of the OKEU hospital. So where is this nonsense? Where is this foolishness coming from? What does he mean the items have disappeared? They are right there at the OKEU hospital. That is where those items were used. We know that.
2: Yeah, but
0: that has been discussed.
2: Yeah, but there were those guys, as much as they can say it, as you should repeat it, because those guys have their audience,
0: mm-hmm.
2: and they function, they know that well, you know. But the bigger picture is not, we know that's nonsense, Angie,
0: mm-hmm.
2: but the biggest concern of mine, and it goes to what we have been speaking on the show, full disclosure, it shows how the SLP is using the police to spread this stupid, nasty, ignorant ideology. Because when you can see, Fredges say he's a lawyer, right? He say he's a lawyer. And it's not long time ago Fredges is a lawyer. Fredges is a lawyer just under 10 years. A man who says he's a lawyer can make a statement to the effect that the police officer, after executing a warrant, recovers items and then hands the items to Guy Joseph and the items disappear. It shows how malicious that fool is, and I'll call him a fool. And I hope Fridges, somebody tell you I call you a fool for about the 100th time. If you are a police officer and if you are a lawyer, Fridges, you know what happens to a warrant after it's executed. And for the purpose of your listeners, Angie,
0: mm-hmm.
2: let me just clarify that nut. Put that nut in his place.
0: Mm-hmm.
2: When the police comes to your home and they execute a warrant, mm-hmm. first of all, the officer goes and swears before magistrate or justice of the peace
0: mm-hmm.
2: that at your home, at a certain location, there is a quantity of whatever, drugs, money, whatever, concealed at your home, mm-hmm. and it affords the evidence to sustain a crime, whatever, mm-hmm. either burglary, robbery, whatever.
0: Mm-hmm.
2: All right, the magistrate asked the police to swear. The magistrate nowadays would ask you, officer, you sure your information is credible, and so on, especially from if you're going to search a minister's room.
0: Mm-hmm.
2: And then they don't take those things lightly, Angie. However, after the warrant is issued.
0: Yeah.
2: Yeah. After the warrant is executed, whatever you find at the person's house, you would note it on the back of the warrant.
0: Mm-hmm.
2: This warrant was executed by Inspector Angie, whatever, on that day. The items recovered from the residence were 199,000 carat gold necklace.
0: If I have a 99,000 carat necklace at my home, do come by my door and say you come in and do no warrant. I just letting you know.
2: So all of that will be specified,
0: right?
2: Itemized on the warrant.
0: Mm-hmm.
2: And that's not the end, you know. You know, the police would leave with the exhibit.
0: Mm-hmm.
2: He goes and he hands it over to the exhibit keeper or at a location. It's secured, somebody signs, he signs, and so on. But the warrant, that copy of the warrant,
0: mm-hmm.
2: the officer has to subsequently go to the court and lodge the warrant.
0: Right.
2: Meaning that he's going to enter the warrant. The warrant will be entered because the warrant is prepared by the police, signed by the magistrate. It has not been made as a court document yet, right. An official document. Well, after it's executed, you take it to the court mm-hmm. clerks, and the court clerk record it in the register, a warrant register at the court.
0: Right.
2: Gives it a number. Well, it would have a number already
0: mm-hmm.
2: because it's stamped and all after the magistrate signs it.
0: Right.
2: And then they record that, and the notes are made accordingly.
0: Right.
2: So, 10 years down the road, Angie.
0: Mm-hmm.
2: If the police officer is accused of taking the $99,000 carat gold, whatever, there is a trace. So for a fool, I almost call him a J-word, you know, for a fool who says he's a lawyer, mm-hmm. to come and talk that kind of rubbish. You see why I tell you SLP people don't like the police?
0: Mm-hmm.
2: Now, Fredris was a policeman, you know, and yet still the man can talk that kind of rubbish. Fallas are the other fools that are not police on that station. You see why you must always answer those fellas?
0: Yeah. But
2: why I will have another day to bomb but Foster, Fridges, you know.
0: Why isn't because Fridges those fellas finding must not out? Why isn't Fridges asking the Prime Minister about our vaccine money? Because these guys they're so concerned about the vaccine money, and the Prime Minister, the SLP government, headed by the Prime Minister, the SLP administration, headed by the Prime Minister, have given permission for the land that was being held in lieu of our vaccine money by Import St. Lucia, or Invest in Lucia, whatever it's called, to be sold to a local businessman. That's why they removed the cows. So where is our vaccine money? Why hasn't the Prime Minister come out and say the land was sold for X amount and the remainder of the vaccine money, which totals ABC amount or Y amount, has been recovered by the government? Collage, Anu. They were behind Chastney asking Chastney for vaccine money. Where is the vaccine money? They're very concerned about the vaccine money. Why they don't want to? So all the time it was in Alan Chastney's corner. They wanted to know. But as soon as it's in their corner now, they don't want to know. Or maybe it went to the SSDF and they already eat it. That's why they're not telling us about it.
2: Let me tell you. Philippe cannot account for more than $1 billion of CIP money. He cannot account for the BMAX groundbreaking money. He cannot account for all those things. You think he will ever come and exonerate Alan Chastnensy? Well, he got the vaccine money, so case closed. Philippe will never see that. Let me tell you. Philippe and the Labour Party.
0: I think we need to write him a letter and ask him for the money. His people seem very concerned about the money. Why isn't he telling them that he gave permission for the land to be sold to a local businessman who, by the way, I am being told is a major supporter of the SLP? And was one of their one of their financial supporters during the last election. They've given the permission to so that he can buy the land. They got rid of all the cows that nobody could get rid of, so that he can get the land free and clear. Where is the money? Did they collect the vaccine money? And the way these people like money, I don't think they let that money go.
2: A certain cowboy, Angie, from Shock, told me that when I told him that the land is being cleared, if he have not noticed, there are two excavators. When I last passed there, there were two excavators there clearing the western side of that highway.
0: Well, it looked like a mall going to go up there soon.
2: So he tell me they can't build nothing there because that whole area floods his height. The water is passing there. He's up to his head. So I told him, boy, you can do anything with money.
0: Exactly.
2: And especially that Greek god that we have. That we have a sheik.
0: And we have a Greek god.
2: And we have a Greek sheik.
0: A Greek god, not a Greek sheik. Because the Greeks don't have sheik.
2: In St. Lucia.
0: Yeah.
2: So, boy, let me tell you something. Do not underestimate the labor hacks, whether they be a lawyer. That's why I don't trust many lawyers in St. Lucia. Because those lawyers are lying more than the ordinary ignorant man by the market drinking white rum.
0: Well, because these liars, I'm sorry, lawyers, it's you ever watch Madea say a lawyer is paid to lie? It's in the title. It's a liar. So you're supposed to lie.
2: No, but those guys now if Mr. Guy Joseph is listening, sir, I am telling you, don't rely on the fact that you have said that already, because Labour Party will go to the grave, fellas like Fridges and El Quapo. Those guys will say that just before they lower them into their grave. They will say it. You have to keep saying that all the time. And if your UWP ever comes back into power,
0: I think
2: I'm telling them something.
0: All the UWP supporters should start asking where, every time that they talk, where is our vaccine money? Because
2: yes,
0: Philip J. Philip J. Pierre had to sign off on the sale. The land has been sold, so that means he signed off on the sale. Where is our money? Because that land was put into Invest St. Lucia, so that when the rest of the money was collected, the gentleman would get his land back. Where is our money? You sell the land, give us our vaccine money, we need it.
2: But let me tell you, Andy, you will not hear a statement from Philippe, just like you will not hear him account for all the money that's missing under his watch. Philippe will stay there and he'll just giggle and grin, and you will not hear anything. And he will come at election time and bamboozle the people, give them some white rum and marijuana, and when they high, everybody will be all right in the morning. But we must.
0: Well, thank God I don't drink rum and I don't smoke.
2: Document. We can
0: document those things.
2: When those fools, come with a stupid show, we can tell them shut up. And I had to write text the Conor Hatey show last night and tell them shut up with the nonsense he talking there. Shut up. I will not let those fellas get away with those things.
0: Yeah.
2: Because they're saying that to the ignorant. I tell them already, I'm not taking coke. I'm not taking crack. I don't drink rum.
0: Mm-hmm.
2: And that's the people that are listening to them. So they cannot come with no way they can come again. As I'm not in the service, those guys will not escape with none of that foolishness again.
0: I agree.
2: But good show, Angie. I'm listening to you. Let me hear if Mr. Joseph will take my advice.
0: Thank you for
2: that.
0: Thank
2: you.
0: Yeah, you're welcome.
2: All right.
0: Mm-hmm. We the people need to start asking for our vaccine money. And I think maybe that's one of the letters that the concerned citizens at our next meeting, I'm going to put that forth. We should ask the Prime Minister to account for the vaccine money. We know that the land has been sold. Kola Hanu. Because his people are very concerned. Every time Alan Chastney opened his mouth, they refuse to let him breathe. Where is the vaccine money? But he gave you a way to recover the vaccine money. You'll take the cows. You'll fly the cows, Kokodan. The cows that were untouchable. They were left to starve at Kokodan because, according to Foster, the Greek god needed his property. So now that the property has been sold, the land is being cleared. Kolajanu. We need to know. Somebody says, Angie, she's from Denry, a former educator. Another person says, Patricia Evans was a carnival queen at one time. She's from Denry. Well, our condolences to her family and her loved ones on her passing. Another one says, Angie, our deportees from the U.S. will put the economy back again. By the way, where are they residing? I don't know where they are residing, but I know that they are here. Somebody says, I heard that as well. Another person says, but none of them laborers cannot see that they saw a guy bringing the materials at his home. And they must not hide to say what they are saying if it's the truth. When have SLP supporters ever come out and spoken the truth? Oh, we have a call on the line right away. Good afternoon to you, caller. You are on the air.
3: Good afternoon to you, Angie. How are you?
0: I'm good. How are you?
3: I'm good. Great program as usual, on point. I love the discussion.
0: Mm-hmm.
3: Angie, this is a member of the Concerned Citizens of St. Lucia. While you're on the issue of writing,
0: yeah,
3: we have decided, based on the pronouncements by the Prime Minister, I think it was on Monday at his pre-cabinet press briefing,
0: mm-hmm,
3: hinting that there would be a possible probe/investigation insofar as the SSDF scandal, our group decided to write the Concerned Citizens of St. Lucia to the Prime Minister. Permit me, if I can read, not the entire letter, but just a key parts of the letter. Is that okay?
0: Go ahead.
3: Okay, so we're saying here, while we pledge our support for this probe or investigation, we seek clarity on the following matters. One, what is the nature of this probe or investigation? Who is conducting the investigation? That's very important. We need some clarity or explanation.
0: Mm-hmm.
3: Will the executive director and this SSDF board be asked to recuse themselves to facilitate this process? And that's very important, Angie.
0: Yeah.
3: In good standard practice, if you want to conduct an investigation or carry out an investigation, it's not good practice for a board or an executive director to be still working whilst you're investigating that very institution. good practice will dictate or would apply that they have to recuse themselves or remove themselves from their responsibilities so that the investigation can have some kind of

0: Prime Minister. Will the outcome of the investigation or the probe be reported to the police or the special prosecutor? Because as you know, if it's a forensic, and we do not even know what's the nature of the investigation, right, if there is such. But what we're saying is, give the public, in the public interest, give the citizens of the country, and make a, give an explanation. If you want, Mr. Prime Minister, if you have decided to investigate the SSDF based on all the scandals that we're hearing,
1: mm-hmm,
0: alleged scandals, if you decide and there's a probe, will that report be forwarded to the police for criminal
1: litigation?
0: Charges, or the special prosecutor? We want to know.
1: Right.
0: Last, I'm also asking the Prime Minister in the letter, if there is such a probe slash investigation, will that report of the outcome of this investigation be made available to the public?
1: It should be, in my view.
0: Yes, and as you know, the SSDF is an institution that was set up to help vulnerable people. And so, yes, there are donor funds, like from the CDB or from the Taiwanese, but taxpayer dollars are invested likewise.
1: And it would be taxpayers' dollars paying for any investigation as conducted. So, yeah, very good point.
0: Exactly. And we concluded the letter by saying, it is very imperative that these questions be answered in such an important matter of public interest. Mm-hmm. We recognize your administration's continued emphasis on accountability, transparency, truth, and integrity, and fully support all efforts in their pursuit. Thank you in advance for your cooperation in this matter. We look forward to your response. Sincerely concerned citizens of St. Lucia. So we start dispatch that letter to the IG, we send that letter to the Honorable Prime Minister, and we're hoping to get a response, some clarity, some explanation from the Prime Minister, Philip J.P.A., insofar as this hinting of a probe or investigation into the scandal that we know called the SSDF Sex for Check scandal. And so, the concerned citizens of St. Lucia, we are continuing our advocacy, our mission, to ensure that we hold our government officials and our government agencies accountable, transparent to the people of St. Lucia. Because that's why we elect governments. We elected government to be transparent to us.
1: Yeah.
0: We elected government to be accountable to us, the people, because we are their employers. Mm-hmm. They are not our employers. And so you hinted an idea here, insofar as this whole vaccine money.
1: Yeah,
0: and
1: we need
0: sick
1: to know.
0: And tired of,
1: I'm sick and tired of hearing that nonsense being repeated. So the Prime Minister needs to come out and tell us when he sold the money.
0: Right.
1: Has he recovered the money from the sale? And has he collected the remainder of our vaccine money? Because his people were very, his people are very concerned about the vaccine money. We asking for the SLP supporters, where is the vaccine money?
0: Right. And so, one of the our next item on the agenda, with the concerned citizens of St. Lucia, one of our items on the agenda, you hinted, and that's a brilliant idea, is to dispatch a letter to write to the Honorable Prime Minister. I'm indicating to him that explain to the people about the vaccine money. Speak the truth. Because the information that we're hearing, and you alluded to it a while ago, I don't want to be repetitious because you have just said it, is that there are new developments insofar as this vaccine money.
1: Mm-hmm.
0: So for the SLP hacks to continue on that charade of we want Shasta to give us our vaccine money is ludicrous, it's absurd, it's just stupid to use common language or basic language.
1: Mm-hmm.
0: And so the onus is on the Prime Minister, Philip J.P.A., and his government to level up with the people of St. Lucia and speak the truth about the vaccine money. And so, good idea, Angie. Our group, the concerned citizens of St. Lucia, I'm suggesting on your show publicly that our group, our team, we will dispatch a letter, we will write a letter to the Honorable Prime Minister and his government to come to the people of St. Lucia and level up, speak the truth about this whole vaccine money, and let us set the record straight once and for all, and stop fooling the people, particularly your supporters, Mr. Philip J.P.A. Stop fooling people and pissing in their eyes and calling it rain. Have a blessed day, Angie, and have a great weekend, and reach home safely.
1: Thank you so much.

0: caller. In as much as we have to say stop fooling the people, Philip J.P. understands that if there are no fools, he has no supporters. So, somebody says these SLP supporters are programmed robots. Keep repeating and it will stick. I don't know who it will stick to. Somebody says, caller, he's one of the educated idiots fooling the fools. Another one says, cousin Chico, this guy you are talking about, I don't know if he was paid to be a police officer and a so-called lawyer. This guy is a fool for a long time. I had some fiasco with him, and I once told him at that time in front of his wife, his first wife, don't even mention his own name. He tries his best to arrest me on many times. This guy is a fool, and he don't even know law and order of the country. Somebody says he, PJP, will only fool the color fools. Another person says, ah, yes, these lawyers, they are very crooked and dirty. Somebody says maybe they're residing at the Prime Minister's home. That's why he relocated. Somebody says another letter. Good. PJP will have a seizure due to these letters. Ha ha ha. PJP, we will not stop until you get straight or out. Guys, once again, let me tell you something. It is our purview as citizens of this country to ensure good governance. It's our job. That's what we are here for. And it doesn't matter how many times we have to say it, but these people need to realize that, listen, this foolishness is not going to fly. And I see them coming and making their useless statements everywhere, coming and talking about things that they don't know anything about. Half the time that these SLP supporters come and tell you something, when you probe them deeper, when you ask them to prove their comment, they cannot. And they start with the attacks, the personal attacks, because that's all they know what to do. That is the only move they have. All of a sudden, everybody wanted to know about the vaccine money. The minute the Prime Minister sells the land, they've forgotten about the vaccine money because it's in their hands. So now you know what it gets me, it leads me into thinking. They were only asking for it because they wanted it for themselves. That's it. They're only asking because they wanted it for themselves. They wanted to be able to push their hands in it and spend it. You know? Maybe make it disappear like the CIP money or the SSDF $110 million. When you say these things, people want to attack you. But fair is fair. And I'm not supporting any kind of mistreatment of anyone. We have a caller. Good afternoon. Good afternoon to you, caller. You are on the air.
1: Good afternoon, Angie. How are you?
0: I am good.
1: Very nice. Good afternoon to the listeners as well.
0: Good
1: afternoon. So, Angie,
0: almost everybody I called Vex. What's going on with you? Every call I've had today has been upset. What is upsetting my callers? Let me know.
1: The Minister of Education is advertising midterm, the first ever midterm break. Girl, you have
0: first ever midterm break. Are you sure that's what you saw?
1: Yes, he's giving teachers midterm break for the first time ever. It's a, it was even on the news on NTN. I listened to it this morning. I listened to radio personalities saying it. I listened to it. I fashion. I drive in this morning.
0: Caller, I went to school between 19... When did I enter preschool? Let me see if I can remember. 19. I went to school. I mean, from infant school, between 1986 and 2003. And for every single year, we had midterm break. So explain to me how this can be the first ever midterm break.
1: Every term in my lifetime going to school in St. Lucia, we had midterm break. I don't know when midterm break disappeared, because my daughter, when she went to school, high school, I realized that, because I asked her, aren't you having midterm break? And she said, no. So I don't know when midterm break was taken away, but...
0: I bet you it was during a former SLP administration. Everything they put in back is stuff that they took away before.
1: Would you be, I'm coming back shameless, reinventing things and saying, oh, that's the first ever midterm break for teachers. The teachers are going to get a break. The teachers, they're going to rest and this. And I'm like, those teachers did not go to school. Those teachers did not have midterm break.
0: Cola, I've given you my response. See, choops. Choops. Because
1: one day in every term, in the middle of the term, we had midterm break. One day in every term, all three terms, we had one day in the middle of the term where we had midterm break, teachers and students. So I do not understand where Kenson Kashimi come out. I wanted to say Kashimole, but you know, Kashimi come out with his nonsense.
0: Oh, Lord,
1: you know, it's like taking away our 10-year passport, labor.
0: And then bring it back and then making a big fuss about it.
1: And they come back and tell us they're giving us a 10-year passport.
0: But you have to, I'm telling you, caller, this, listen, have you ever heard the term, we pass Ezo?
1: Which one?
0: Did your grandmother ever say to you, last we pass Ezo?
1: No. Okay. No, I don't know that.
0: Well, let me tell you what that means. You ever listen, caller? You ever see somebody eat a plate of chicken back and crush the bones? Yeah, stew backs and crush the bones. Then pass it in the sauce and crush it again. That is what the Labour Party is doing.
1: That's actually real good.
0: Well, let me tell you, you ever see you get up? Listen, have you ever gotten a nice stew box with lentils on the side and breadfruit, and the breadfruit just starting to get ripe, so it have a little sweet taste? Nice, well matted zabo bite. And when you finish eat the food, you crush the bone, and then they still have some sauce in the plate, so you take the bone and you pass it in the sauce and you eat it again, because you want the food to finish. Every time I hear these foolish things from the government, that is what comes in my mind. The SLP administration need to stop we passing Zo. Everything they took away, they're bringing it back and pretending as if the food just cooked.
1: They took it away. We used to have it Compton, The Udolphy administration used to have all of these things.
0: They take it away, then they bring it back. They give you the bones. They're not giving you the full piece of chicken, huh? They're giving you the bones and some sauce, and they're telling you, look, we give you food.
1: Yes.
0: Let me pass it, Jesus Christ, these people.
1: Just like how these people expect, right? For us to sit there and listen to you say, that's the first time we get a 10-year passport. Malmati sapavwe. That's the first time we're getting midterm break. Malmati sapavwe.
0: Listen.
1: That's the first time we have
0: these people. These people are you telling them the food nice? Can I have another plate? And they're giving you the same plate with the bones in it.
1: Yes.
0: Right?
1: Yes.
0: And they pour some sauce on it. So it tastes nice. And then now you have to whip us it as well. That's how the Philip JP administration operates.
1: You know, I'm the minister of garbage. You know, she's garbage. They're recycling. They're taking the same trash. So even the trash, they take... This is serious. You remember there were certain places in certain communities around Castries and stuff. Mm-hmm. They had those big bins.
0: Mm-hmm.
1: And there was a garbage truck that used to come pick up those bins and empty it in the garbage.
0: Yeah.
1: Correct?
0: Yeah.
1: Right.
0: They took away most of those bins.
1: Took away the bins, and now people are putting trash all along the road, and dogs are going in it, and mess is being made all over the place. SLP, S*P, fill in the blanks.
0: Mm-hmm.
1: SLP,
0: the government of We Pass Ezo.
1: I just cannot do it. Marking roads, you're marking at intersections, where roads are meeting and people are turning right and stuff. You'll take a truck or a Renault vehicle, marking all of, and the rest of the roads are in a total disaster. But you're going to mark roads only instead of saying, you know what? Let us try to fix those roads properly and mark them or do what we have to do. You'll do everything for SLPs half-assed. I spoke about the river, the Shock River, not being desilted. You know they desilted half of the river by the bridge, and the other part going into the ocean, all the bush there the same way still?
0: Ask them who the land in that area where the cows were located has been sold to, and ask them for if they recovered our vaccine money.
1: But let me tell you something. Everything these people do is half-assed, and every time we talk about something, they go in and put a plaster on the bobo.
0: On the bobo. But that's why I tell you, SLP is the government of We Pass Ezo. You ask them for more chicken. You ask them for more chicken because the food nice. They pass and they give you sauce and the same bones still in the plate. So now you have to whip us it as well and lick the plate.
1: Could you believe there's an accident with tourists?
0: Yeah, everybody's talking about it.
1: And stuff. What hospital are they going to take those stories to? I mean, I quarrel about hospitals for we send missions because we come first. We the people. But we have stories. You know what's going to happen after these stories go into that hospital today?
0: My goodness. I hope they don't have a vial. I hope there is not a vial. Listen to me. I hope there is not a vial of pee as a welcome mat as there was during Jazz when I had to take my daughter to the hospital. I hope. God, I hope.
1: Goodness. And SLP is collecting the most taxes. SLP has collected the most money in CIP passport sales. We, Mikey Caddy, you have collected the you have sold 5,000 passports in 1 year. We never heard that happen in St. Lucia before. And that's only 1 year we know about. We don't even know about the other years. You know how much money y'all collected in passport sales? We ain't seeing the money. Y'all sell our wharf, our harbor front, Castries, Port Castries and Soufre to GPH. We ain't see one penny. Instead, we that giving GPH money, we that taking loan for GPH, but we sell our Port Castries and Soufre to GPH. What kind of back to frontness is that?
0: I just tell you, we pass it, so.
1: My fashion. I will let somebody else, give somebody else a chance to call. But Kenson, this is not the first time we're having midterm break. Kenson, you had midterm break in your tail when you went to high school. Maybe you didn't go to high school, Kenson?
0: Well,
1: nonsense.
0: Thank you so much for that call.
1: It's not the first year we have. It's not the first year we having midterm break. It is not the first time we have free healthcare at health centers. It's not the first of a lot of things. You're so lost and you cannot lead. You don't even have any ideas as to what to put in. You had no plans. You came to govern with no plans. SLP suffer, peep suffer. Time to go.
0: Thank you for that caller. Let me tell you, Friday is fast becoming my favorite day of the week. I think I'll continue to give the Friday to the people. Somebody sent me a photo. I don't believe somebody did this to me. Somebody sent me a photo of a nice pan of stew box. I am actually muy fashy. People, y'all should see that. You may see that person make me hungry one time. That contributor is banned from the page. You send me a photo of that nice pan of stew box and you're not outside with a plate, you are banned from the page. Somebody says, here, Mr. God, we need you to give us permission to shut down the country in order for the country to start running again. Somebody says, Angie, what's your take in moving up the constituencies from 17 to 21? I understand Groseilliers is very large, but don't you think that will be in the advantage of the SLP and it will be a huge financial burden on the state? I don't know in whose advantage it would be. But I need to do some more research before I talk about this. I know there are a few constituencies that are very large. Babuno, Groseilliers, Castries Southeast for one. But I don't know why they would want 21 constituencies. They cannot even take care of the 17 we have. They cannot, they want to put people in more financial hardship. They cannot take care of they can't do step for the 17 we have. They can't maintain schools in the 17 we have. They cannot provide proper health care in the 17 we have. Y'all can't deal with 17, y'all want more? Come on. Somebody says, true, we must not be afraid to speak once it's the truth. Another person says, Angie, remember that this same PJP asked Alan to account for the dredging fee. Meanwhile, I assume he collects and uses the same dredging fee to buy Heineken Zero because he has done no dredging. Yes, that's another thing we should add to that letter. Where is the dredging fee? Where is our vaccine money, PJP? What has become of the dredging fee? Because there is no dredging and Wasco not giving us money. Water. Sorry. I'm getting confused too. Wasco not giving us water. So what has become of the dredging fee? How much money has been collected during your tenure? We have a caller on the line. Good afternoon to you, caller. You are on the air.
2: Good afternoon, Angie. How are you doing?
0: I'm good. How are you?
2: Fine, thanks. Can you hear me?
0: I can hear you. Go ahead.
2: Yeah. Don't forget, they can't provide water for the 17 constituencies. Don't forget that
0: one. Amen. Amen.
2: Angie, now that the chicken has come home to roost, so supporters of the Labour Party, their new theme is both parties are doing it.
0: Really?
2: That's the new theme. Yeah.
0: Because I don't remember any of the UWP candidates being accused of having SSDF checks. If they had SSDF checks, the Labour Party would have that on blast from day one.
2: Football.
0: You understand?
2: As political football, yeah.
0: Yeah, right, they would have that on everywhere. These people are talking a lot of foolishness.
2: Yeah. So now the new theme, Angie, is not what was the slogan they used during the campaign? I keep it.
0: Moun para maje chime.
2: The slogan? No, not that one. That's the one that they don't want nobody to say right now.
0: The mood is red.
2: The mood is red, yeah. Mm-hmm. The mood is red. So now both parties are doing it. That's the new thing.
0: Nonsense. But they are the only ones doing it.
2: The new thing for the Labour Party, their new way of governing, it's called Manifest Destiny. And that's all it is. You know, back in the day when America did not want communism spread across the globe, and their job was to sell democracy. Now, the Labour Party new form of Manifest Destiny is don't ask, don't tell.
0: Oh, really?
2: That's yes.
0: So well, we will continue to ask, and they better start telling.
2: the reason why this happened to go this far is that people didn't just let it go. Okay. Yeah. And Angie, I don't know if you are too young to remember. That's not the first time they are doing this. You know, I need to talk to you off air because mm-hmm. there are a lot of things that I can't say on the air. Mm-hmm. But that's not the first time they're doing it. In the 79-82 election, they had one of their ministers that did the same thing for a lot more. So this is not the first time they use the government money or taxpayers' money for their own personal use or their extracurricular activities.
0: Yeah, I am not surprised. Yeah, I know of the incident you're speaking about where someone was issued a check. And by the time the minister tried to stop the check, the person had already cashed it.
2: He had already cleared the bank.
0: Yeah.
2: Yes.
0: Yeah.
2: You are a smart girl.
0: I remember.
2: Yeah. So this is not the first time. This time it's just more blatant because they believe that, you know, they can behave like drunken sailors and nobody can do nothing. But like I have always said, to everything there is a season.
0: That's right.
2: If people deal fairly most of the time, maybe 99% of the time, fairness will follow you.
0: Mm-hmm.
2: But when you are an elected official, I think you have an extra duty to yourself and to the people who elected you to be able to deliver on their behalf. So that way the country in and of itself or by extension will benefit. But like the Prime Minister said, because you see how they talk from both corners of their mouths. Remember the biggest thing he used to say when he won the election, we put the people first.
0: Right.
2: We put the people first. Even went on the international scene and said that nonsense in a CPAC meeting.
0: Yes.
2: But now he turned around and he said, people first, yourself first, you see? And nobody's holding him accountable for this kind of nonsense, okay?
0: Mm-hmm.
2: So What they do is they use this "we the people" thing and putting the people first. And for the many people who are looking for something to gravitate to, they mm-hmm. take those slogans and they believe in it, or they invest in this empty slogan. Because a lot of times, Angie, what these elected officials in St. Lucia, and I'm not talking about the Caribbean by extension, but in St. Lucia, is that they tend to gravitate towards something. Remember when they wanted to crucify Guy Joseph? Guy was a thief, and he was a mm-hmm. thief, and he stole. But to this day, nobody can prove what he has stolen. Remember when the Prime Minister said that he was not investigating Guy?
0: Mm-hmm.
2: But I want to know who gave Robert Lindquist $1 million.
0: It wasn't me.
2: To investigate who and to investigate what? And that million US dollars could have done so much for the people of St. Lucia. Okay? The same people he called Maliwe in St. Lucia, because he felt like this is an audience that when he uses this word, like the audience will understand better. When he goes on the international scene, he says he uses the word marginalized. But mm-hmm. these same marginalized people, this $1 million could have done so much for them. But all that is wasted money. Angie, if you haven't been on the airport lately in Beaufort,
0: no, but I've been to Masha.
2: Say that again.
0: I haven't, but I've been to Masha.
2: Masha is a desolate land, you know.
0: That's why,
2: like,
0: I said
2: places like Beirut and those places, they look better after the war than Masha. And that's the Prime Minister's constituents.
0: Yep.
2: And then what he says
0: putting the people first.
2: He that's how you put the people first, because you leave them in ruins. Okay. Yeah. You let them live in ruins to tell them that you for them. And if going and shake hands with the minister fulfills your responsibilities or your duties, like that, put food on your table and stuff like that. And like I said, the fact that a lot of my people started believing in handouts, taking handouts, the Labour Party gravitated towards this. They capitalized on this. And to this very day, they have some that still believe that their vote matters, and that's the way it matters. When they get stepped 3 times a year, and half
0: time,
2: of the time,
0: except
2: they didn't
0: this
2: even
0: time
2: get
0: there paid. Was no step. There was no step.
2: They didn't. Well, I don't want them to get no step, because you know what? They said that's what they voted for. And remember, the people of St. Lucia have been properly represented, babe.
0: That's true.
2: I will let somebody else get an opportunity to contribute to the program. So you take care, continue the work that we're doing. Okay?
0: Thank you so much. Thank you. Oh, by the way, don't forget to click our link at the bottom of the comments, because we need your support. So don't forget.
2: Yes, ma'am.
0: Don't forget.
2: Okay.
0: Yeah.
2: Sure will.
0: Thank you.
2: Okay. You be careful. Bye bye.
0: I will. Bye bye. Mm-hmm. Guys, let me tell you. You all say the people of St. Lucia are being properly represented. And maybe that's true. I think the people of Masha are being properly represented. Me, not so much. Somebody says, holy Angie, you know a good Lucian food. Let me tell you. Somebody says, are they marking the potholes in the road as well? LOL. Another one said, instead, Musa, look after the opening of St. Jude Hospital. He is there collecting rubbish. Is this man okay? Another says, and funny, the hacks already say they will be winning all 21 seats. Oh, fate, Mochi. Somebody says they want to increase the number of constituencies because they have 4 more of their friends in their bobo list to promote. Somebody says when they are ashamed, they are saying both parties. Another one says, Angie, you should talk about the vaccine money and land they get back for the vaccine. Who that own it to? They keep it quiet. Most people don't even know that the vaccine land, don't know about the vaccine land and money they collected. But I just spoke about it. The land, because Alan Chastney said he was very comfortable going into this deal because the gentleman in question had land in St. Lucia that the government could put a lien on. So if anything went wrong, they were not worried. They had a means of collecting the money. Fast forward, the guy gets robbed. And this was very rampant in the COVID age. People were peddling a lot of false hope. The guy gets robbed. The guy goes to court. The person who he makes the complaint against gets convicted. And I guess in order to clear off, because he had already started paying some of the money back, some sort of arrangement, I don't know, I am speculating here, that some sort of arrangement was in place to pay, to sell them the land and pay off the vaccine money. But the land has been sold. That was the same piece plot of land where the cows were located in Shock. And my instructions are, the land was sold to a local businessman who was very instrumental in financing the Labour Party. Now, I don't know what the arrangement is or was with the new owner of the property, but I do know that the property was sold. So I am calling on the Prime Minister. I'm asking for the Labour supporters. Have you recovered our vaccine money in the amount the land was sold for? Because my instructions are, government had to give approval for the sale to go through. The sale has gone through. Kola Hasemuna, where is our vaccine money? I would hate to think that you gave this land over to this individual because of their support. And in so doing, the people of St. Lucia came up short. Mr. Prime Minister, how much of the vaccine money was collected in that sale? Inquiring minds would like to know. And guys, let me tell you something, eh? I am of the view that every St. Lucian with a water connection at their home should come together and file a class action lawsuit. That's just another one against Wasco. Because Wasco, in my view, is deliberately defrauding the people of St. Lucia. We'll come to that later. Good afternoon to you, caller. You are on the air.
3: Good afternoon to you, my friend. How are you?
0: I am good.
3: Like before. Good. Yes. Listen.
0: Mm-hmm.
3: You remember when Philippe J. Pierre went to America and had his meeting, mm-hmm. and there was a woman who asked him about that vaccine monies. And you remember what he said?
0: No, I don't recall.
3: As if he was reluctant. Yes, he was, he had a meeting in America, in the U.S., a big meeting with the laborers, Philippe J. Pierre.
0: Uh-huh.
3: And a woman, a St. Lucian, yeah, because most of them are St. Lucian there, ask him about that vaccine money.
0: Mm-hmm.
3: And he was reluctant to tell the woman. He said, we got some. But he tried to make the people believe, we got some, but there's more. There's more to it. I wonder if the listeners on the people list the listeners remember about that. Mm-hmm. There is more to it. We will speak about it later. So that man refused to speak the truth. He wants to win election by lies so much. He refused, like you say, come out and talk to people about the vaccine, because you have been and your supporters have been spreading untruths. Come out or tell the reporters, because they are afraid to ask these questions and they don't know. You understand? Mm-hmm. They will ask Alan Chesney, when will his party be in order? When they will put their party
0: That's not this their business.
3: They're good at it.
0: That yes. is the time I feel it when Alan Chesney should take. Listen, if I ever get to be Alan Chesney's advisor, I will tell him. When they ask you that, tell them the same thing people would say. That's not your business.
3: Okay. No, but Alan, you know he will.
0: He will not say that. He has too much respect. He has too much respect for the people of St. Lucia. He would never make that statement. But I wish just I could be in his body for one day.
3: Yes.
0: I wish I could swap bodies with him for one day. Like, Monica, I wait on your chest your turn.
3: They'll keep you out. You see,
0: I know. I know.
3: You see, you and Dale, I don't think they want him in 2 years. Out. Oh my.
0: Yeah,
3: they will put the press. They will make the press secretary put the
0: mic off. Yeah. They'll do that. I know they'll do it.
3: Listen, you think the man don't know the already that shouldn't have gone so far.
0: Yeah.
3: The Labour supporters accusing Alan because Labour's know. But you know what they did? they kept quiet. And they left. You think they are not seeing what the laborers were writing and asking Alan for our vaccine money? You think there wasn't none of them
0: You know what I honestly believe, Kola? All jokes aside, I think Philip J. Pierre is hoping. He's hoping that he can get away with making that vaccine money disappear the same way the CIP money disappear.
3: Oh my
0: and
3: Lord.
0: Making the and the same way the money, the checks from the SSDF disappear. So he's hoping against hope and praying against prayer that the people will continue to ask Alan Chesney for the vaccine money. He can get away with sliding it in his back pocket.
3: Okay.
0: But that will not happen because since we know the SLP supporters are afraid to ask him questions because he doesn't answer questions. We will ask the questions on their behalf. We asking for the SLP supporters. Where is the vaccine money? You're some buisan la han pour vaccine.
3: Okay. Let me tell you something. You see this Labour Party? You see before the election that passed last time, the only place they were going is meet the ministers.
0: Right.
3: They have their people putting words in their mouth. They never went on. These people just afraid to be asked. But these people are lucky. They'll never be mad. I tell you, they're camping by their door, by their room. When they open their door, they have to close it in a hurry to ask them questions. They will never go through election without explaining to the people. So they did it. They did all what they had to do. You understand? Going back to the vaccine. Mm-hmm. You think the labels, even though maybe the supporters don't know, but you don't know the ministers knew the vaccine monies.
0: It was the minister of agriculture that you remember she put out a Listen, the Minister of Agriculture put out a whole press release, and the press release started, Befla Laje. That's what it said. I swear to you, that is what it said. Okay. Befla Laje.
3: That one.
0: Yes.
3: Okay.
0: And she talked about how she was removing the cows because she knew the land was about to be sold. Now, they're trying to distract us because they want to get away with the vaccine money the same way they get away with the CIP money and the SSDF money. But we're asking for the SLP supporters. Where is the vaccine money?
3: Vaccine money. Mm-hmm. So they spread all the things. You understand?
0: Yeah.
3: Election, the same thing with Guy Joseph. Y'all saw he took the materials, but none of y'all cannot say where he dropped the... Y'all, some saying he brought it at his home. Y'all saw he brought it at his home. Y'all don't, y'all didn't see. And y'all want now when y'all got into office by telling lies, y'all think y'all be able to move this, that country?
0: The bigger question is, why is it that the police had to get a warrant to go and look for the property of the state at people's home? That is the bigger question. That's the question they need to answer. Why did the police have to go to the court and look for a warrant to go and search people's home to get the state's property? Because they were the ones in power before Alan Chasney.
3: Yes.
0: And they were the ones that were in charge of these very materials. Why is it that in order to collect the state's property, the taxpayers' property, the police had to go and execute a warrant on people's homes? That's the question they need to answer.
3: Listen, G, they never fought Alan. In all his wisdom, could have had, he had plans for. So since Kenny did a faux pas with St. Lucia, things was done. Employment, everything. Something happened. Yes, they took Alan to save them, but when they saw how he was coming, they become afraid. So they decided to just spread lies.
0: Mm-hmm.
3: And if y'all know the truth, y'all are truth. Why y'all have to pay? You ever had people paying for the truth to speak truth and to do truth and to hear truth?
0: Nope.
3: Why did y'all did that if y'all had the truth? And there are people in St. Lucia who they're profiting, or how they say that in, they getting what they want.
0: Mm-hmm.
3: They know what's going on is not true, but they upholding it for their own gain.
0: Yeah.
3: I don't care if United Workers Party stay in opposition. We are there to point out the truth even in opposition.
0: Especially in opposition.
3: If they cannot be in power because of this dishonesty of labor, they will be out to point the truth. One day the people will say that's what Alan was saying and they stop him from doing. Let them speak the truth in it's not wrong to be in opposition. We are in a good position.
0: Yeah.
3: We are there to point out labor's wrongdoing and we have to continue. We must not be afraid to speak the truth.
0: That's right.
3: The lies don't speak the lies. Speak truth. So if they take y'all, try to sue y'all, it is that. And the truth will set y'all free. Don't be afraid. That's what I say to laborers. And gee, the way I speak in, I don't know where I live. Hey, I went all through I cannot even remember
0: the language.
3: Thing.
0: Now, my sister came from a French country and she's having the same problem trying to get the English to cooperate with her again. But I can understand you quite well.
3: When you have to go to the street and speak for your right.
0: Yeah.
3: I did so many in Martinique.
0: Yeah.
3: Now I'm not afraid. I'm so bold to speak the truth. They're really lucky. I am not in St. Lucia. They're lucky.
0: Yeah.
3: Voila. That's what I have to say. Let us keep on speaking the truth and let laborers keep on going down to the ditch. That's not what I'm asking for them, but since they're lying, that's where they're heading to. Let them keep on lying because they will be there all the time. You understand? They will never come out. Well, they know they need United Workers Party every time they do they do bad things to the country and they're going down. United Workers Party, come and help us. If it's for only that we are there to help when the country is going down, well, they gave us that. That's what we are good for.
0: Yeah.
3: We will do it when the time comes.
0: That's right.
3: Anyway, Angie, that's what I'm listening to you.
0: Thank you.
3: And it's a pity the people knows the truth and they're keeping away from the truth. But one day, the truth will
0: come set out. Us free.
3: It will set us free. Thank you, my dear. I'm listening to that. You.
0: Yes.
3: Bye-bye.
0: All right. Bye-bye.
3: Yes.
0: Mm-hmm. I forgot. Well, I know she's still listening. Don't forget to click the link because we need your support. When they're talking about Guy Joseph had to thing a warrant, why was it necessary? Why was it necessary for the government of St. Lucia to go through such lengths to recover state property? That's the question we need to ask. Don't come and tell me about it go at Guy Joseph home. Why was a warrant necessary to recover state assets? And it would be interesting to know on whose homes was that warrant served. I doubt it was on one home alone. I doubt it was on simply one person's home. But I don't know. But I would love to find out. Somebody says, gee, you didn't hear Hile. That's Sahot said that they will win all 21 seats. Shaking my head. The man can say whatever he wants. The proof is in the pudding. Somebody says, caller, put the people first. That was for the campaign. Now that they are in office, they poop the people first. Somebody says, the people don't need any permission to shut down the country. Another one says, Angie, with all these accidents happening on our roads, but look at the state of healthcare on island. Another says, I've been seeing that for a long time. Those guys took over rubbish and took over death announcements. Somebody says, I wish someone would get in touch with the lady, her children, father, the fisher that was killed on the sea, to know if PJP say is his people. Did he go and help them? My darling, you are very, very late. To this day, and the lady's name is Miss Lucilla Black. I'm sorry, Lucilla Charles. And we have gone to visit this lady. To this day, Philip J. Pierre has not contacted this lady at all. In fact, just recently, we made a donation to her so she can get some last minute things. Some of the people, and I need to thank you guys. Some of the individuals who asked me for the bank account number, I want to thank you so much for your generous donations. We were able to collect $500. It may sound small, but it was a blessing. And we were able to deliver that money to Lucilla just before the opening of school, just in time for her to get some much needed supplies for her kids. So I want to thank you guys from the bottom of my heart for giving so generously. I know that if she were here, she would thank you so much for your generous contributions that made this possible. And some of you gave us, some of you reached out to me and I gave you the number, the information for the bank account, and we were able to collect $500 and we gave it to her. I'm sorry we didn't have a big ceremony, but she was very, very grateful. I wasn't there when she received the monies, but I was told that she was very grateful, and I'm pretty sure that she would want me to extend her thanks to you guys on her behalf. So from the bottom of my heart, thank you so much for helping us at least provide a little soulagement. I'm stealing the Prime Minister's word. Soulagement to Lucilla and her kids ahead of the reopening of school. You guys are the absolute best. I love you guys so much. And please, I'm at a loss for words, guys. I'm not at a loss for words. I know things are tough, but I am so very grateful to you guys for helping, for allowing us to help this lady. Thank you, thank you, thank you. Another person is asking a question. Where is King? Is something wrong with his voice? His partner Arif in hot oil and he's quiet. But he could have said in the house he has a library on Shas. But I believe he wanted to say he's on Arif. He has the library. King is somewhere quietly ducking for cover. Because do you guys honestly believe that it was Richard Frederick alone that was involved in this SSDF checks drama? The others, Richard Frederick may have been the only one using it to extort sexual favors. May have been, because you don't know. He was the only one allegations were made against. But that does not mean that he was the only one with checks in his possession. That doesn't mean so. And I suspect a lot of the SLP administration, they are keeping their head down, because if Richard can be caught and Richard has mountains of evidence on his phone, they are wondering, they are quiet because they don't want any of that mountain to fall on their heads. Think about it logically. If you're just as guilty, but I'm the only one getting pluck, and I have a mountain of evidence, a rock slide could happen just now. So, King is one of those that probably ducking and covering, because he does not want to be caught in this rock slide when it happens. But I want to believe that as an experienced politician and as someone who is very familiar with Arif, who sat in a cabinet with him, who is very close to him, or so I've been hearing, that Stevenson King knows better than to find himself involved in these kinds of things. Somebody says here, if you don't call it win, it is called bobol. They know how to steal the election. Somebody says they want to win all the 21, almost like in Dominica with Mr. Skerritt. Another says Labour is a curse for St. Lucia. Somebody says P. Joseph could not say it better. Another one says Wasco is going to be privatized. I think Pierre told his supporters in New York half of the vaccine money was paid back already. And that is a few years ago. Somebody's asking if they're too late to donate. No, you're not. Because there's still another lady that we're trying to help. And your generous donation will go a long way into making this happen. Another person says vaccine money not by a long shot. Somebody says you all have to keep the people informed because they're more quiet we are about things. Also, the people that don't speak English need to know too. The people that don't speak English know more than you. And I don't, and let me tell you something. I don't think there's anybody in St. Lucia that does not speak English. Don't let anybody fool you. This is a lie

before they speak. So they are very clear on what they see. There is nobody in St. Lucia that does not speak English. Nobody. Nobody. So that nonsense is just some myth perpetrated by the Labour Party. Everybody in St. Lucia speaks English. Everyone. This is just another myth to make St. Lucians believe they are stupid and they cannot understand. Okay? I've worked with farmers. The ignorant ones. Or the ones people thought were ignorant. I've seen people approach persons in that manner thinking that, you know, that people couldn't speak English. So much so that I was in a conversation with a co-worker and a farmer, and this co-worker was turning to me and speaking to me in English and then turning to the farmer and struggling to speak Creole to the farmer, and that idiot did not even realize that the farmer was answering him in perfect English. There are no people in St. Lucia that can speak English. I dare you to find one person in St. Lucia and go throughout the length and breadth of the island and find me one person who does not speak English. I will pay you, because I know that I will keep my money and I'll probably take money in your pocket, because there are no people in St. Lucia that can speak English. If there are people in St. Lucia that can speak English, probably the Chinese and the CIP, the CIP citizens that are coming from all over the place and we don't know where they're coming from. These are the ones that cannot speak English. Don't come and tell me there are St. Lucians that can't speak English. Hogwash. I reject that. Somebody says, what will it take for you St. Lucians to know that Philip has been lying to people from since 1992? I've been telling you guys this, that this man, not even his mouth believes his lies. My goodness, somebody says another something will happen. God is watching. He's giving a little exposure here and there, but the big one is coming. When is God doing the exposing? One can't blame UWP in your face, you call it. Well, I don't know what you're saying. You're very illegible. Somebody says, when Labour is in opposition, they know all the law. When in office, everything is on blast. Angie, remember when Kenny said St. Lucia had oil and lied to the people? Yeah, but that's the same Kenny that came and tell us something happened. And just toujours, we don't know what the something is that happened. Except government could not pay public servants. Cost overrun was the order of the day. Every single project that the government ever did had a cost overrun with no explanation, until somebody said, but you think maybe they don't understand what cost overrun actually means? Because how is that even possible? But and even now, they're back in power and we're still hearing cost overruns, except they're not using the words. Because when you tell me a project that was supposed to cost $140 million, the airport, is now costing us $400 million, that's a cost overrun of immense proportions. So maybe they're no longer doing it behind our backs. They simply move to the front of the line. Amazing, isn't it? Somebody says, Angie, if one had, they all had SSDF checks. And I believe so too. Somebody says, one thing for real, guy has never been accused of statutory rape. I have mentioned no names. Another one says, when did we have 21 seats? Well, they want to put 21 seats, but I don't know where. Another says, Angie, can you invite Mr. Guy Joseph on the show one day next week? Can you at least try, please? I will try. I have given him an open invitation.

0: when he has the time, I'm sure he'll come. Somebody says, Angie, some of these farmers are very smart. They did not go to university because they did not get an opportunity. They can speak perfect English. I can vouch for that myself personally. Guys, it's 5 o'clock. I gotta get out of here. But for those people, let me make this announcement here. For those people that have promised me overtime and they have never managed to bring the overtime to the fore, you can now support the station by clicking on the link in the comments. Help us to keep the fire burning by a flame. Yeah, that's the overtime. Y'all thought y'all could have fooled me, but y'all don't know. Y'all don't know. So, guys, thank you so much for joining me. Thank you so much for discussing. I think that's how we're going to go from now on a Friday. I am going to give everyone an opportunity to call and talk about the things that they have on their minds. Thank you so much for your support. So far, two people have pledged their support to the station. Somebody named Lee, they didn't give a last name, and another person named Ermi Persad. I want to thank you guys personally for supporting us here on Fire FM. Your contribution, though you may think it's small, it will go a long way into keeping the fire burning. I'm also going to invite the rest of you to support the station. Help us stay on the air. In the first instance, you will be helping us repair a very important, critical piece of equipment that has been down for quite some time. We're trying to do it on our own, but we have not been able to. I really did not want to go this route. I'm going to be honest with you guys, but I am seeing that we really have no choice. So I'm calling on you guys for your support. The link is pinned in the comments. Buy a flame and help us keep the fire burning. Somebody says here. Let me just read these last few. Somebody says, you are very right. And the same white man, they hate his guts. His father had to be paying civil servants for 3 months, I believe. Somebody says they are planning to divide some constituencies. Another says the same thing that happened is they could not borrow anywhere. The something that happened is that they could not borrow anywhere. Angie, who is paying the 400 million travelers? We do not know. Somebody says, enjoy your weekend, you and your family, and a great week to come. Same to you. Another one says, Angie, I don't want guy to come. Just leave my friend alone. Let him rest. Okay. Another one says, get home safe. We need you Monday, God willing. Trust me, I will be there. And guys, pay the overtime. Click on the link. It could be as little as $3, whatever you have. Go ahead and support. Buy a flame and help keep the fire on Fire FM burning. The link is in the comments, and there is a link posted and a QR code posted on our Facebook page. Thank you so much, guys. The person who's saying, I hope I am not too late. You're not too late, because the help is always needed. Guys, thank you so much for your contributions, your calls, and your comments. Have a wonderful weekend. Stay safe. And I'm going to see you guys next week, Monday, God's willing. First up, we're going to be on at 2 p.m. with Hard Talk. And next, right after Hard Talk on Monday, Foster is joining me with Full Disclosure. We're going to discuss a lot more of the issues that matter. Have a wonderful weekend. Stay safe. Somebody says the link is not opening. Which link is that? If you're talking about the link to... let me see if I can send you this. If you're talking about the link to... There you go. This is the link to support the station. Click on it so that you can help us out. Thank you so much, guys. Have a wonderful day. Bye-bye.
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I know how to do it to you. I know how to make you feel like you wanna feel. But I can't lose with what.

You know, the one with the braids? Yeah. Well, I see you on Wednesdays all the time. You come in every Wednesday on your lunch break, I think. And you always order the special with the hot chocolate. And my manager be tripping and stuff, talking about we gotta use water, but I always use some milk and cream for you, cause I think you're kinda sweet. Anyway, you always got on some fly blue suit, and your cufflinks are shining all bright. So what you do?

professionally when I was 12 years old. And everybody in my family sang and played instruments, and I grew up with music all around me. That was my whole life. And this is all I ever wanted to do, sing.

I really want to thank you very much for coming out here tonight. And I want you to know it feels so wonderful to be home.

The first song that I ever recorded was written by my mother. And my parents are here tonight in the audience, and I would like to introduce them to you. Mamãe, papá. Mom, this one's for you.